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0: Before I know your rider was mashed up to China Cat Sunflower. That is just a standalone version of I Know Your Rider, recorded July 3rd, 1966, Fillmore Auditorium, San Francisco, California. This is the official tapes. This is a Grateful Dead radio program where we explore the official releases from the Grateful Dead's vault. Parts of that show was officially released in 05 when they released Rare Cuts and Oddities 1966. And then about 10 years after that, they released the show in its entirety in 2015 on the 30 Trips Around the Sun box set, an 80 CD box set, which features a show from each year that the Grateful Dead toured, 30 Trips Around the Sun box set. And then in 2026, they released the show as a standalone, as a 60th anniversary of the release or the performance of July 3rd, 1966, Fillmore Auditorium. Hey, I'm Corey. This is the official tapes Grateful Dead radio program where we get into those official releases from the Grateful Dead's vault. And how about some history going back to 1966 that's out on display?
1: So we went down into his, you know, the room where he had this like stack of all these things framed up. And he's like, oh, you ever seen this? And he pulled out a framed, the first T-shirt that, you know, was ever made for the Grateful Dead in 66. And it was made by Gutt, who is an artist slash, I think, former Hell's Angel, or I don't know how long he lasted with the Angels. But Gutt did a few posters here and there, and he designed their first shirt. And it's got a little note from Gutt that says, this is the first T-shirt, and I did it, you know. So
0: throughout this hour, we're going to be learning about two exhibitions that's happening in San Francisco. One of them is Forever Grateful, and the other one is Golden Gate Park.
1: My name is Ben Marks, and I'm the lead curator at the Haight Street Arts Center in San Francisco.
0: Throughout the hour, Ben Marks is going to be talking a little bit about Forever Grateful and Golden Gate Park. It's also worth mentioning again the dates. Forever Grateful, which takes place at Haight Street Arts Center, closes on September 20th. Golden Gate Park takes place at Hall of Flowers. That opens on Labor Day weekend and runs through October 25th. Marks will give us those dates again, but it's always a good idea to say it few more times, that way you can start planning for Forever Grateful and Golden Gate Park that are taking place in San Francisco.
1: Right now we have an exhibition in two locations called Forever Grateful, and the part of it that's at the Haight Street Arts Center, which I was mostly involved with, is up until September 20. And the part of it that opens in Golden Gate Park at the Hall of Flowers, which is also known as the County Fair Building at 9th and Lincoln, that opens on Labor Day, with Labor Day weekend, with a concert by Graham Lesh in a nearby outdoor meadow. And we think of the Forever Grateful show at the Haight Street Arts Center as being the first set, and the Forever Grateful show at Golden Gate Park as being the second set. So that's how we have been talking about it. The Haight Street Arts Center show is kind of, not to, you know, denigrate it, but it's more of a straight art exhibition with like lots of original works of art that were turned into posters from Rick Griffin and Wes Wilson and everybody else you can imagine. When you get to the Haight Street Arts Center at 215 Haight, and we're open Thursday through Sunday, noon to six, and it's free, you walk through our doorway, and around our doorway, like I think it's like 17 feet high, is a mural that Dennis Larkins kindly did for us. And we had it made into a huge banner. You know, we were walking through an archway of Sam and Samantha, just like they were on the Warfield poster from 1980 and the Radio City poster from 1980. And it was very generous of Dennis to agree to help us on this. And so you walk in, and then we've got our galleries in the Haight Street Arts Center. We've got our Epicenter Gallery, which is where we keep mostly original works of art. For the Forever Grateful show, we're also showing guitars that are similar to the ones, or the same models of ones, that were played by Bobby and Jerry. And we've been rotating them every, you know, month during the run of the show. So we're now on our third rotation of artwork in Epicenter and also guitars in Epicenter. So we started with Bobby, all his stuff. And then for August, late July and August, we had Jerry stuff for obvious reasons. And now we've got kind of a pretty eclectic mix of sort of post-Grateful Dead guitars played by John Mayer, types of guitars that Bob Weir played with Rat Dog and Dead & Company. And then, you know, the galleries are just filled with original pieces, you know, Rick Griffin's original art for Without a Net, stuff like that. I mean, just it's on and on and on and on. There's like 400 some pieces. We've got about 100 ticket request envelopes that have been kindly lent to us. Those we've been changing every month as well. We're going to swap them out again. So it's been this kind of living thing. And we've got a 1/4 scale working replica of the Wall of Sound in the Haight Street Arts Center. And so we're running Charlie Miller audio through there. We had so many pieces that we wanted to show and finite space. And so we decided in the Epicenter Gallery, we would rotate, you know, kind of some key pieces in and out. So, you know, the first round, for example, we were given permission to show the original artwork for the Hawaiian Oxumaxoa poster, you know, that drawing. And for the second round, we showed the original drawing for that Edmund Sullivan did in 1900 that became an etching in the book that Stanley Mouse and Alton Kelly were thumbing through. And they were like, oh, look at that. That's Grateful Dead. You know, right now we have walls within Epicenter that are devoted to Randy Tootin's work and Rick Griffin's work and Wes Wilson's work. And then another wall that's kind of starts off with a drawing of what became a psychedelic poster and then shows kind of how quickly the aesthetic morphed from psychedelia to surrealism. You know, there's a lot of surrealism in the late 60s and certainly in the early 70s, and the choices that the artists were making.
0: Ben Marks discussing the exhibits that you can check out in San Francisco, Forever Grateful and Golden Gate Park. We'll be checking in with Ben Marks throughout the program here on Official Tapes. It's the Grateful Dead radio program where we explore the official releases from the Grateful Dead's vault. We kicked off the program with a standalone I Know You Rider. Usually the song was matched up with China Cat Sunflower going into I Know You Rider. That occurrence took place about 530 times at Grateful Dead concerts, and there was only about 20 instances where we got an I Know You Rider without China Cat Sunflower. Another match was Scarlet Begonias going into Fire on the Mountain. That took place 230 times at Grateful Dead shows, but there were about 80 instances where we just got a Scarlet Begonias without going into Fire on the Mountain. And one of those instances took place at the Winterland, March 20th, 1977. This is Scarlet Begonias from the box set Enjoying the Ride. You have it here on the Official Tapes.

0: Thank you. We're going to take a short break. We'll be right back in a few minutes, so everybody hang with.
1: The Grateful Dead closing out their first set on March 20th, 1977 at the Winterland Scarlet Begonias. Hey, I'm Corey. This is the official tapes. This is where we get into the official releases from the Grateful Dead's vault. You can find that version of Scarlet Begonias on a box set, Enjoying the Ride. We've been kind of doing a deep dive on the city of San Francisco. There's two exhibits that have Grateful Dead artifacts history out on display. One of them is Forever Grateful. That takes place at Haight Street Art Center. It closes September 20th. And then a Golden Gate Park exhibit is at the Hall of Flowers. That opens Labor Day weekend and runs through October 25th. We've been talking with Ben Marks about the two exhibits, Forever Grateful and Golden Gate Park.
2: Golden Gate Park was nature in the city, right? And so you could kind of, you know, get outside and away from the concrete and everything and be under trees and be on grass. And I think it was the epicenter of people figuring out what intellectual freedom could look like, what living a life of choice could look like. It was a place where people congregated just naturally. The neighborhoods were close to Golden Gate Park. You know, the airplane house was right off the park. The Haight-Ashbury itself is right off the panhandle, which is sort of like the avenue that gets you to the rest of the park. It was just a very obvious place where people would end up congregating a lot. And there were a lot of concerts. There were a lot of events that, you know, the BN and, you know, there were, you know, protests.
1: We have more with Ben Marks coming up here on the official tapes and also more music from the Grateful Dead from San Francisco. And we're going to go back to the venue Winterland coming up. Ben Marks also talks a little bit about this particular run of shows that we're going to hear from.
2: You know, one thing that I really loved, I went to Winterland a lot when I was in high school, the early 70s. And there's a Steely poster. And on the bottom of it, it just says Winterland, San Francisco. And apparently it was made for a Dead run after Egypt in 78. So not the last show, but, you know, sometime in the fall, I believe. And that to me is really great because, you know, it doesn't have to say the band's name on it. All it says is Winterland. And there's like a little musical note right next to it. And apparently that was just made for, you know, kind of in-house, you know, like backstage and stuff. It wasn't sold. Stuff like that I really love.
1: You can get the full interview that we conducted with Ben Marks at our website, officialtapes.com.
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0: This is the official tapes, Grateful Dead radio program, where we get into the official releases from the Grateful Dead's vault. From a release, Road Trips, Volume 1, Number 4, from Egypt with Love, the bonus disc, we've got estimated profit going into He's Gone, and that is how they segued out of that so they could get as much music as they possibly could on this CD. And what the second set looks like is it goes estimated profit into He's Gone, into Drums in Space with Lee Oscar on harmonica, into I Got My Mojo Working, which hadn't been played in about a year and a half. And that version you can find on the Road Trips Volume 1, Number 4. You don't need the bonus disc for that audio. So they tried mismatching it up a little bit. That way you got something different for the people that didn't get the bonus disc. I Got My Mojo Working goes into the other one that was also released on Road Trips Volume 1, Number 4, into Stella Blue, into Sugar Magnolia, all once again released on Road Trips Volume 1, Number 4. And the cool thing about Sugar Magnolia is it also includes Lee Oscar on harmonica as well. In this last hour of the official tapes, Grateful Dead radio program, where we explore the official releases from the Grateful Dead's vault, we've been featuring Ben Marks talking a little bit about two exhibitions that are taking place in San Francisco. One of them is Forever Grateful. It takes place at Haight Street Art Center. It closes on September 20th. And then Golden Gate Park, that takes place in Hall of Flowers. That opens on Labor Day weekend and goes through October 25th. Earlier in the program, Ben Marks talked a little bit about something really cool that comes from that 10/21/78 Winterland show.
1: You know, one thing that I really loved, I went to Winterland a lot when I was in high school, the early 70s, and there's a Steely poster, and on the bottom of it, it just says Winterland, San Francisco. And apparently it was made for a Dead run after Egypt in 78. So not the last show, but, you know, sometime in the fall, I believe. And that to me is really great because, you know, it doesn't have to say the band's name on it. All it says is Winterland. And there's like a little musical note right next to it. And apparently that was just made for, you know, kind of in-house, you know, like backstage and stuff. It wasn't sold. Stuff like that I really love.
0: 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Just go to the soundboards page. That's where we have all of our interviews.
1: Some of our board members have wanted to eventually do some kind of Grateful Dead museum in San Francisco. The Forever Grateful exhibitions, plural, seemed like a way to road test the idea a little bit and sort of, you know, see if we could get the cooperation of collectors who have really important pieces from back in the day, people like the Kesey family, who obviously have, you know, arguably the most important piece from that era, and just to sort of, you know, road test it a little bit and see, you know, what a museum could be beyond what we've done at the Haight Street Art Center, you know, month in and month out, which is, I wouldn't say traditional because that sounds boring, but it's kind of, you know, things on the wall and then text explaining it and that kind of stuff. So this is going to be much more, the Golden Gate Park show is going to be much more interactive.
0: Forever Grateful at Haight Street Art Center closes on September 20th. Golden Gate Park takes place at Hall of Flowers in San Francisco. It opens on Labor Day weekend and runs through October 25th.
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0: Kent Perry, and this is Adventures in Faith, Faith in Adventures, a program of WRWO Community Radio from Ottawa, Illinois. Today's program is entitled Chick Chick Kaboom. Beauty's in the eye of the beholder. Now, I'm a bicyclist, and I love the natural flowers that line our rural roadsides. My favorite is the tiger lily, or as my mother-in-law used to call them, ditch weeds. But they all brighten my day. I wrote a silly poem about one of these that I hope you like, entitled Chick Chick Kaboom. Chick chickery, chick chickery, chick chick kaboom. These roadside weeds seem to fade around noon. Early in the day, they are vivid and bright, seeming to glow in the morning light. Cars drive by, but they rarely see the beauty of nature noticed by me. I pedal by at a much slower clip, enjoying the vivid blue drivers miss on their trip. Chick chickery, chick chickery, chick chick kaboom. Do our lives get so busy that we don't have room for the beauty of God that many don't see? Chicory may be a weed, but it's beautiful to me. Adventures in Faith, Faith in Adventures is a local program of WRWO Community Radio, a portion of Here and Again Incorporated, a 501c3. Terry's book of religious adventure stories entitled Adventures in Faith, Faith in Adventures is available in bookstores and through Amazon, with all proceeds going to the ELCA World Hunger Program.
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3: Hey guys, we got a great show for you. I'm Michael McKenna. It's time for The Final Frontier, featuring all the great music from Irish band Thin Lizzy. Now, we start out each show, and we end each show, with a sermon by my uncle, Reverend George McKenna. He started the Our Lady of Loretto Chapel, Concourse C of the Mezzanine at Midway. He was ordained a Catholic priest in 1944, and wow, was he ever. He would bring a stopwatch up with him on the altar and never went beyond 3 minutes, every Mass, every time, because he just counted on the fact that your attention span would certainly take in one thought, but not 10. And here's a sermon by my uncle. I'm sure he said this on the altar at some point in his career from 19, shouldn't say career, in his priesthood from 1944 to 2019. What Dick Hoyt did for his brain-damaged son, Rick. The following was written by Richard Riley in Sports Illustrated. I try to be a good father, work nights to pray for text messaging, take them to swim shoots, but compared to Dick Hoyt, read on and on. 85 times he pushed his disabled son Rick 26.2 miles in marathons. 8 times he not only pushed him 26.2 miles in a wheelchair, but also towed him 2.5 miles in a dinghy while swimming and pedaled him 112 miles in a seat on his handlebars, all in the same day. Dick also took Rick cross-country skiing and took him on his back mountain climbing, once hauled him across the U.S. on a bike. Taking your son bowling sounds a little tame, right? And what has Rick done for his father? Not much, except to save his life. The love story began in Winchester, Massachusetts, some 43 years ago, when Rick was strangled by his umbilical cord at birth. He was brain damaged and not able to use his legs. He will be a vegetable for the rest of his life, the doctors told Dick and his wife Judy. Put him in an institution. But Dick wasn't buying it. He noticed how Rick's eyes followed him around the room. At age 11, Dick took him to Tufts University and asked the doctor if there was a way Rick could communicate. No way, they said. His brain is dead. Tell him a joke, Dick countered. They did. Rick laughed. Turned out a lot was going on in his brain. Rigged up with a computer that allowed him to control the cursor by touching a switch with the side of his head, Rick was finally able to communicate. First words, go Bruins. And after a high school classmate was paralyzed, in an accident, and the school had organized a charity run, Rick pecked out, Dad, I want to do that. Yeah, right. How was Dick, a self-described porker, who never ran more than a mile at a time, going to push his son 5 miles? Still, he tried. He said, I was sore for 2 weeks. But that day changed Rick's life. Dad, he typed, when we were running, I felt like I was never disabled anymore. And that sentence changed Dick's life. He became obsessed with giving Rick that feeling as often as he could. He got into such hard belly shape that he and Rick were ready to try the 1979 Boston Marathon. This led to many experiences mentioned at the beginning of this article. And I'm sorry for breaking up there during that, but I love my uncle so much. His sermons really mean so much to me, and I'm so glad that they're a part of the Final Frontier. Let's get to the show, guys. This is a great one featuring the Irish band Thin Lizzy and my play Ghoul on the Air, followed by Five Martyrs.
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Good evening. Welcome to another edition of Thin Lizzy, The Final Frontier, here on WRWO 94.5 FM, Ottawa, and streaming worldwide. We are heard over in Europe in the Scandinavian countries, including Denmark, about 4 a.m., but we have some dedicated listeners over there. I also want to mention Nan Khan, who listens in on the East Coast. Huge Lizzy fan. These songs she's heard a million times. So I have to keep that in mind when I'm delivering them, because you out there have so much more knowledge about the early Lizzy albums than I do, but I at least get to share them with you, and we can all listen together virtually across a continent and across a world. A world away, they are listening in Europe. So thanks for that, guys. Thank you, Nan, for your support. That song you just heard was called Dublin. It did not make it on the debut Thin Lizzy record, strangely enough, because it's a great little ballad, but it never appeared on the album. It's just a B-side. So what we're doing tonight is we're going to continue what we did with our debut show on. We're going to thoroughly examine the first record, and that includes B-sides. So the first B-side on the record was Dublin, which you just heard. Very plaintive, melancholic song. Phil is obviously not able to record in Dublin. He's thinking about Dublin and London. He's looking at it, warts and all, the good and the bad, in true Irish fashion, thinking of his hometown. He always said, back in those days, you do need to leave Ireland to record a rock and roll record. And nowadays, I believe that has changed. I'm sure there's a bevy of recording studios in Dublin. But generally speaking, you're going to have to leave your home country anyway to make it big. Even if you're an English band, you know, you're eventually going to have to leave England. So in the case of Thin Lizzy, they had no choice. They had to go across the Irish Sea to London to record their first record. And they recorded it April 21st, 1971. We're listening to B-sides on that first record. You just heard Dublin. Now let's do New Day. These are the B-sides on the first Thin Lizzy record, the debut Thin Lizzy record, eponymously titled Thin Lizzy.

Forgive me for singing along a little bit there near the end. I couldn't resist it. Here I go into a new day. How did that not make the album? Wow. Great lyrics. I could wait and watch you see it all unwind. I could wait and look at you, see you change your mind. You know, the lyrics were always top-notch. But in that case, listen to Eric Bell hitting those notes on that solo. Really good stuff. And that was the second B-side to the debut Thin Lizzy album that appeared on record shelves April 21st or thereabouts, 1971. We're examining the whole album. Last week we looked at the released songs. Now we're taking a look at the songs that weren't released, but they were recorded in the same session. And we just heard Remembering Part 2, New Day. Before that, Dublin. Now we're going to listen to, on WRWO 94.5 FM Ottawa, Old Moon Madness. I'm your host, Michael McKenna, taking you through a comprehensive, thorough look at all of the Thin Lizzy records, starting with Where Else? The beginning, the Thin Lizzy debut album. And you're listening to just the very second episode, taking a look at the B-sides recorded during those sessions. Here's Old Moon Madness on 94.5 FM Ottawa, WRWO.

them. And before you can get him first, he's gone before dusk. A howl in the dark light, flash of teeth bright white, a scream and a bite. Old moon madness has struck again tonight.

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It's later than you realize. Check with the stars in the skies. But there's no need to worry. For the crime that you've done, worse has been commissioned.

Philip Lynott, Eric Bell, and Brian Downey. Philip on bass guitar, Eric Bell on guitar, and Brian Downey on drums. Of course, Phil wrote the lyrics to these songs 99.9% of the time. We're taking a listen to the B-side. So these were songs that were recorded during the making of the debut Thin Lizzy record. They didn't quite make it on the record. Sometimes you might wonder why. Obviously, they didn't have enough room. There's even talk the Boys Are Back in Town was going to be left off Jailbreak. So these songs are good enough to be on the debut record for sure. Just didn't make it on there. This is another B-side from that debut Thin Lizzy album that was released April 21st, 1971. This is called Things Ain't Working Out Down on a Farm.

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Ooh, I was scared. Ooh, I was scared. I was shaking. And I said, it's you and me and me and you and you and me and me and you and you and me and me and you and you and me and me and you and you and me. And I just kept laughing like a fool, yes.

0: You and me and me and you and you and me and me and you and you and me and you. Oh, Philip. When he was doing some live gigs, I know, that were recorded, he would do that wordplay. I mean, brilliant. Brilliant stuff. That was Philip Lynott. That's how his brain worked, and he was a genius. And that was Things Ain't Working Out Down at the Farm. What did I say earlier? This album was released, I think I was saying, Gaga, April 21. It was April 30th, 1971, so let's make a correction there. Now, these songs, it turns out, they were not necessarily recorded at the same time as the other Thin Lizzy tracks on the debut Thin Lizzy album entitled Thin Lizzy. They were done in August of that year, and they were released as an EP called New Day. So I also have to take back that they fought for deciding not to include these on the debut record because they didn't have to. They weren't recorded then. They were recorded about 6 months later. And we're having a great time here. We are examining the year 1971, I guess, Thin Lizzy's entry into the artist's world, organizing themselves and creating these two records, the debut and the EP. The debut was Thin Lizzy, the EP is New Day. And we're going to take a look at one last B-side that I have for the debut record. This is called, I'm calling them B-sides because whenever they released Thin Lizzy, subsequent to 72, let's say, they included the New Day stuff on it, or at least for the CD releases. This is something called The Farmer, and it's very appropriate to play it right after Things Ain't Working Out Down on the Farm. Let's take a listen to this. Again, you're listening to WRWO Ottawa, and you're listening to a streaming worldwide on the internet. Thanks for listening. By the way, if you want to sponsor this program, by all means, we can do a brought to you by your business. Just give me a ring. I'm at 815-343-2016. 815-343-2016. That's 815-343-2016. We'll set something up. And you'd be surprised at the people that'll hear your message.
1: Sure do appreciate y'all coming. Especially you, Skinny Lizzy.
2: Me and my cousin Frank, he's the one who robbed the bank. But some whiskey y'all can drink, and it's in the bar. You see, Ma, she's passed away, and there's not much I can say, except to like you all to pray.

0: I know what you mean. I heard about it last time.
1: And with that, you've heard everything released by Thin Lizzy in the year 1971. Got a gory one tonight for you. A little bloody. Ghoul on the Air. Wrote this way back in 2016. It aired on the Pat and Mike Show on WCEV in Chicago. 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
3: Prepare yourself for anything. It's time now for Radio Drama. All radio dramas written, produced, and directed by Michael McKenna. You can expect to hear anything from science fiction to sheer horror. Stay tuned.
1: I sat in a corner cafe when my cell phone rang. Jan Hunter in New York City was calling.
4: I have a job offer for you.
1: She said. Oh, yeah? Where this time, Janie?
4: KCET, Billings, Montana. They need an overnight disc jockey. Ratings are no big deal. Just fill the chair, spit in those mellow sounds. I know you can do it.
1: I'll be as cool as the jazz. How's the pay? Jan replied quickly.
4: Union scale, same thing you'd earn in Chicago or New York. Now get this. Applicant may be offered higher than the advertised wage rate if you stay the night in a former office space turned bedroom in the station. You game?
1: Sure, I said. Now you said it was west of the Mississippi, not LA. You said Billings, Montana. What gives? What's going on in Billings that they're offering that kind of money?
4: Station GM is a bit overbearing, I guess, but if she likes you, you're in with a grin. If not, you get the idea fast and you scram.
1: Jan said.
4: KCET will send you a ticket. The cost of transportation and subsistence to the place of employment will be reimbursed if half of the employment period is completed.
1: And I replied, how long is the employment period, kid?
4: 6 months.
1: I laughed. I can do that on my head.
4: I know you'd say that. I'll send the tickets to your email address. You catch the next flight out to Billings.
1: Thanks, Janie. You know I love the Rockies. It was a long trip, but KCET paid for it. They sure didn't make it easy. I flew to Chicago, Chicago to Denver, Denver to Rapid City, and then a bus to Montana. Billings. It was October, and I didn't even have a coat. I grabbed a cab at the bus station, made my way to KCET. It was out on the edge of town. I made a beeline to the GM's office in the back of the shack by the satellite dish. Hello, Mrs. Golly. I'm Denny Disk. Pleased to meet you. Hello, Mr. Disk. Strapping young man. Maybe 25, 26, no more at most, I guess. Very pleased to meet you. Yeah, you're shaking with cold. Where's your coat? Warm up. Get yourself a cup of coffee and we'll talk. There you are. Hot coffee. You're in the high country now, Mr. Disk. The altitude is different. It's colder here than you used to. You must keep your blood nice and thick. That statement was kind of odd, so I rushed to change the subject. So glad there are still stations like KCET that generate their own programming and don't use some programmer in another state. You mean Denver syndication, don't you? I abhor it. We'll get on together splendidly, I'm sure. And by the way, I must tell you, I often work late. Please don't let that upset you. I'm not sitting back here listening to your show, critiquing it. I'm merely a creature of the night, as they say. I like live bodies in the chair here at KCET. Mrs. Gala was probably in her 80s, and she sort of looked it, but somehow she seemed to have the vitality of a cat and as many lives. She had gray hair, she had the old-fashioned glasses, etc., etc., but somehow underneath it all, I sensed something was percolating in that heart of hers.
5: And there was one thing she said that I just couldn't get out of my mind all night.
1: You won't be lonely here, Mr. Disk. My first shift at KCET passed without incident, and I actually enjoyed it. Shortly before dawn, I saw Mrs. Gala slip out of the station and drive home.

That was Breezin' by George Benson. This is Denny Disc, your new overnight man here at the station. I'm having a good time. I tell you, this place is a little crazy. I met the general manager about 7 or 8 hours ago, and I'm liking it so far. I really am. So I'll leave you with a good morning, Montana. You're listening to Denny Disc and the smooth sounds of jazz. Razzmatazz. My shift was in the can at 5 a.m., and I put in a long selection. Yes, KCET still used turntables. I welcomed the morning team, Jesse und Anna, by making a pot of coffee in the station kitchen and introducing myself to them. Jesse and Anna had been the morning team for the last 2 years. They're both probably in their late 20s. After niceties were exchanged, they warned me. "Dude, just want to let you know," Anna said. "You're the 12th board op on overnights since last year. Old Gala goes through them like Bloody Marys. Just saying." I smiled and said nothing at Anna's comment. Mrs. Gala was a bit odd, but she seemed all right to me, and I'd never backstab anyone, as my motto is, when you talk about them, they'd be talking about you. By the way, I mentioned to Jesse and Anna, I'm not only preceding your show, for the time being, I'm a resident here at KCET. I've been given the use of the back storage room as a bunkhouse till I find a cheap place to rent. So if you bump into me here in the kitchen later on this morning, that'd be why, I said, smiling. I guess that's how I'd expect a morning team of two 20-something girls to be. "Are you on other stations besides here?" I asked Jesse and Anna. Gala would never use syndication and or allow anyone show here to be syndicated on other stations. But her checks don't bounce, so we don't bounce either. She says a fortune, but she could also make a fortune off us, Jesse and Anna. I went back to the back room, and in the back of the back room, it was a good size room, actually, in comparison to the entire station itself. You have to envision the station being kind of like two double wides joined together, and that's about it, with a satellite dish and back by the forest. It had storage supplies lining the walls in my little back room, cans of coffee, coffee filters, gallons of purified water, some canned goods, some tinned fish, even a fine selection of spirits, some old audio equipment. But there was a lovely bunk tucked into a nook in the corner, fresh sheets tightly stretched across it, and a warm, warm wool blanket neatly spread over it. I showered in the bathroom adjacent to the storage room. The water was nice and hot. Glad I brought a few bars of soap in the Chicago airport. Oh, neither that pillow was extra soft or I was extra tired, but once my head hit it, I was out like a light. On my first three-month anniversary shift, I realized I'd never be able to find a more pleasant or snug radio station on Earth. Outside my window at KCET, stunning mountains rose and fell. Elk roamed freely down Main Street in winter to remind one that they were far from the rat race. That altitude was not easy to adjust to, but once you did, once you were there, that fresh air, oh, breathing that in was a real pleasure. And I was paid better here at KCET than any other radio station gig I'd ever had. Eventually, I was able to find a room at a boarding house by the train station for just $75 a week. It was an old building made in the days when buildings in America were meant to last forever. Radio, the only job I was experienced to do. If not for radio stations, I'd be lucky to be washing dishes here in Billings. But you know, I thought about it as I'd lay down at night and stare at the ceiling. KCET's took all that to a higher level. It made me realize that radio, that KCET, was my dream job. One I'd coveted ever since I graduated high school, ever since I was a 10-year-old and I first knew I wanted to be in radio. One night,

0: fine to do a shift like this? She seemed glad to know that I even asked about her or was curious. Her face kind of perked up, despite how pale she looked. I don't know. I kind of like being my own boss, sort of, and I just imagine that any trucker within 50 miles of KCET is helped along his shift by my shift. When I was a little girl, my mother took me on a train ride through these very mountains. It was the winter of 1941. I was 12, do you believe it? The world was holding its breath as Mr. Hitler marched into Russia. Our train was steaming through a mountain gorge in the middle of the night when suddenly an avalanche overran our entire sleeping car. We were covered under a mountain of snow and ice for six days until they could dig us out. It was near total darkness for most of the time, except when someone lit a match now and then. Otherwise, we lived on drinking snow we warmed in our hands. And on what else? Would you have snacks? I asked. Snacks lasted, I suppose, but we were cut off from most of the rest of the world. From the rest of the train, anyway. I let the rest of the passengers have their snacks. I had
1: human blood.
0: What? I sat upright in my captain's chair in the master control room at the radio station KCET. Oh, you see, one of the passengers was bleeding before he bled to death. I thought to capture his blood in a jar I had. I did it out of instinct, I suppose. When my mother saw what I was doing by the matchlight, she recognized it for what it was. Her mother, my grandmother, was also a ghoul who drank blood. I was merely acting out of instinct. It skips a generation, so my mother was appalled, but she hid a reaction. She knew what was going on. Now, please don't be alarmed. For me, blood is like V8 or brandy, or I noticed that you like your coffee. It was like a cup of coffee, or it is. I just need some now and then. Surely you don't want mine, I said. No, no, no. But I need your help, Johnny. Well, that was it. I found myself, somehow, as I love that job, I found myself assisting Mrs. Gala. During the night shift, she went on air in my place, and she kept the discs spinning while I crept out into the nearby graveyard. You see, in certain periods of winter, or pre-winter, before the first snowfall, when the ground could still be dug, corpses are not cremated, and the local undertakers, they're not embalmed. And they're not stored either until spring. They're just buried as is, just like in past centuries. If the conditions are right, and the conditions were right. By the way, KCET was in such a small enough market that we did announce fresh burials, the cemetery. We did announce obituaries. As Mrs. Gala read the announcement at 2 a.m. live of the latest obituary, I was digging up that very body about a mile away, carefully wrapping it, putting it in the station van, and bringing it back to KCEP, still smelling of powder and incense that the undertaker had used hours before. Back at KCET, I took her place back on air, and she did, with the poor body, whatever ghastly thing she did. And when she was done, Mrs. Gala alerted me. It was all finished. And she went back on the air for me as I carefully returned the body to the cemetery and reburied it. So just think of this. Before my shift was up that night, I drove back to the graveyard a second time, listening to Mrs. Gala on my car radio. And she came alive. She was lively as ever, drinking blood live on the air, I believe.
2: Hey, this is Mrs. Gala. You're listening to KCET. It's 3 o'clock. Here's the news. Already in prison once for dealing drugs. A bolder man could be headed back.
0: When I got back to the cemetery for the second time, what really freaked me out is I noticed when I got back to the radio station that second time, Mrs. Gala's hair was bright red. She looked years younger. I barely recognized her at all, save it could only have been her.

0: trouble, Mrs. Garler rewarded me with a lot of cash. I felt very odd about taking it. And that morning at sunrise, about an hour after Mrs. Garler left, I determined to pack my bags and get the hell out of there. Disturbing the dead, that's a felony. I never worried about someone discovering the body having been dug up. I'm 29 years old. I'm as strong as an ox. I did a very good job of it. No one would know that body was disturbed. I knew. I knew. 5:30 a.m. I texted Yesu and Anna. I told them to tell Mrs. Gala's assistant manager, Herman, who came in about 9, that I'd been called away from Billings on urgent business. I was out of town. And circumstances forced me to leave Billings without any notice. They'd have to find another board op for overnights. Yesu and Anna, by this time, were on air, and Anna texted me back right away.
1: You lasted a lot longer than the last 12 guys. Good luck. Don't worry, I'll mess up.
0: Next thing I knew, I was at the bus station waiting room, the very same one I'd come to town in 3 months earlier to the day. My bus left at 8 a.m. for Cheyenne. I texted Jan, asking her for the lay of the landscape in Idaho. She texted me back. She had a job for me in Boise, but it was the early morning shift, 5 a.m. to 10 a.m. She didn't know if I'd like it or not. I texted her that I'd be in Cheyenne. I wanted anyone who was keen to follow me out of Billings to think I was in Wyoming. And once I got to Wyoming, if I had to, I'd wash dishes to make the money to get to Boise. I told her I'd take the job, but I needed a few days, maybe a week. I left all the cash Mrs. Gala gave me at the boarding house, asking the lady there to pay the rent for anyone who followed me and took my room and looked really destitute and broken down. I was broke after I bought the bus ticket, but I did have just enough change for a hot cup of coffee from the automatic vending machine. I ordered it with extra sugar and extra powdered creamer. The ticket agent was reading the newspaper. I stood there drinking my coffee, looking out the window at the mountains rising and falling, sipping my coffee. Then 5 other passengers arrived. I observed who they were, a kindly grandmother, an overweight cowboy, a nice mother and her little daughter, and a vaquero from Mexico. Oh, I'd missed those starry nights in Billings. What the hell just happened to me? I had to tell the police about Mrs. Gala and what she's doing. Just then a squad car rolled by. I put down my coffee and I walked out onto the sidewalk in front of the bus station. Suddenly, a black SUV pulled in front of me in the bus station parking lot. Stopped on the dime at my feet, and the door slid open. None other than Herman, Mrs. Gala's assistant, beckoned me to get in. The tall vehicle blocked me from even seeing the squad car it was just rolling down Buffalo Street east into the sunrise. I hesitated as the squad car kept rolling away. Herman, I quit the station. I quit KCET. I'm being called away on urgent business. Nothing doing, Herman replied. Get in. Herman was in his late 30s, maybe 40s. He had an aura about him that said he'd done time, and he had no intention of going back to prison. What the hell's the matter with you, Herman? I said I have to get to Cheyenne, Wyoming. Get it? Wyoming. I returned back to the bus station. Thank God a Greyhound Keishan coach rolled in. Clearly said Cheyenne on the bill overhead, and I know Herman saw that. And it was really late autumn now, and there was no bad weather to delay us. I left my bags by the luggage aperture on the outside of the bus and climbed on board, had my ticket stamped, and those 5-6 other people got on with me. I slumped into a seat near the back and felt the bus heat kick in. Felt good. The bus was soon on its way, fully loading. We headed our way down Highway 113. A kid on the aisle seat opposite me stared at me. After a 5-second staring contest, he flicked a bubblegum wrapper at me. I smiled and fell asleep. When I woke, I guess it was just seconds later. Maybe we were a minute out of Billings. I sat up, rubbed my eyes. My mind immediately returned to the night before. I was still trying to figure out what the hell just happened. I looked out the window of the bus. Herman's car was driving right alongside us, the SUV. Suddenly, he sped up, got in front of the bus, swerved, and the bus did too. Everyone on that Greyhound on Highway 113 out of Billings died in that crash. All 47 souls on board, including Johnny Disc. Herman walked away unscathed. Many on that bus were buried and the Billings Cemetery near KCET as well. Herman sent out an urgent request, and a new board op got hired the same day. Later that night, about 3 a.m., the new board op was spotted leaving his overnight shift in the KCET van and heading to the nearby graveyard.

0: Stories. Well, I hope you agree with me that this song, Killer on the Loose by Thin Lizzy, complements or is complemented by my story, one or the other, vice versa, whichever way around it you want to look at it from whatever angle. Normally I write a story and the Lizzy complements it. That's always the way I've approached it. There was a one time where I needed the Thin Lizzy song to write the story. And that was last week's How to Trap a Leprechaun. And this week's, of course, Ghoul on the Air. You just heard it. I hope you enjoyed it. I wrote and produced 39 of those. And that's a significant number because if you break the year up into quarters, it would be 13 weeks are in every quarter. So you can hear, so you've got almost, you've got three quarters of a year of stories. And then you can either do the best of in the final quarter of the year, or you can just repeat the first quarter again. The Honeymooners did that. They produced and recorded a lot of shows, a lot of episodes, but the ones you always think of, there were only 39 of those. Either they had gotten the script just right, or the technology was just falling into place where the set was just right, and the camera was just modern enough to make it stand the test of time, which it did. I'm hoping the same stays true for my stories. They've been on the air since 2016 in one way or another. They're all archived at Marquette University, 1355 West Wisconsin Avenue. And, you know, sometimes I polish them up a little bit here and there as I re-release them, but I rarely just throw them out there. You hear the story, you're not going to hear it again for a year or two. And if you hear it again, it's going to be remastered again. So I'm always improving them. I think I stand atop the mountain on this one with these stories. I did a lot of polishing, and I think they're just where I want them to be. You heard some of my stories last year on WRWO, Saturday nights at 6. So we've got a little time. I thought, why not play another story? And here we go. This is a story called Five Martyrs by Michael McKenna.
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0: Take you to the year 1219 and the country of Marrakesh. It's 1219, and five Franciscan monks disembark at a sun-bleached wharf and enter Marrakesh. They wore only brown Cossacks with a simple rope around their waist, no leather belt. And by the way, they wore no leather sandals either. Their exposed feet were sore and scorched by sun and sand. Their plan was to disperse amongst the town of Casablanca and request some corporal work of mercy be done to them, maybe given some water or some fish, and that by this act alone, they would awaken the souls of Casablanca to the notion of giving one of the corporal works of mercy. They were quickly arrested and brought to the king of Morocco, King Mohammed IV. The king received the monks and explained to them, "Who are you?" The speaker of the five was named Giuseppe, and he replied, "We are the order of the Friars Minor, under the authority of Francis." "What do you believe?" the king asked. Giuseppe quickly recited, "We believe in one God, the Father Almighty, maker of heaven and earth, of all that is seen and unseen. We believe in one Lord, Jesus Christ."
2: Whoa. Please stop there, my friend. "You have left Christendom behind. You washed upon the kingdom of the West, Ahmad Caliphate. Please be filled with the wisdom of the prophet here. Peace be upon you."
3: "Ever since I was a little boy, Jews would come to our shores. Just occasionally, from time to time. They were wealthy merchants. And they asked my father or I, can they live in the caliphate and not be governed by Sharia law, our Muslim law? We laughed. There is nowhere in the caliphate where you are not governed by Sharia law."
0: The king of Morocco greatly admired these five men, actually. As tired as they looked, he thought to himself, "This strong believer is more beloved to Allah than the weak believer.
2: I warmly greet you, strong believers. You will make excellent Muslims. I give you one day, 24 hours, to repent of your current beliefs and bring your new beliefs here before me tomorrow at about this time. Now get out of my sight. Guards entered the palace and escorted the monks out, and they were brought to the dungeon deep below the palace, and no corporal works of mercy were shown them. Instead, in the torture cell, they were deprived of every nourishment, and they were tortured
0: until they confessed, and
2: they were asked to confess every hour that Islam would be the only way for them. They did not confess. That night, Giuseppe and the other four were allowed to sleep around midnight. But before going to sleep, they huddled together and dragged their wounded bodies into a circle for fellowship. And they were extremely happy because they were suffering for Christ. Hunger vanished. Sores they had that morning were nothing compared to the ones they received that afternoon. And the beatings they received earlier that afternoon were nothing compared to the they received that evening. Each beating brought them relief from the beating before it.
4: This is profound joy,
2: Carmelo, one of the monks, said. The coolness of the evening removed the heat of the day, and all the monks agreed they felt no pain whatsoever. Despite having some broken bones, and even one of the monks had a few teeth removed from the torture. A Muslim guard out in the hallway viewed all of this through the aperture in the thick wooden door to their cell. And suddenly he fell to his knees, because he was alone, I guess, and he converted to Christianity on the spot. He risked his life doing so. And then, once more, he brought the monks some ice-cold water in a wooden bucket with a wooden spoon, certainly at the risk of his own life.
4: Brothers,
2: Giuseppe said,
4: if tonight all the doctors in Paris became radical Christians, would we five monks be happier?
2: No, they all replied.
4: If every earl and duke and king in England began radical Christianity in England, and they all became radical Christians, would we be happier?
2: No, the other four monks replied.
4: If every Muslim in this caliphate became radical Christians, would we be happier, brothers?
2: No. Every monk knew instantly the answer.
4: We would not be happier.
5: Because we suffered gladly in silence for Jesus Christ.
2: The next afternoon, the five monks were brought before the King of Morocco, and they were beheaded.

0: All right, that's going to wrap it up. And that song was Wasted's Heaven Tonight to wrap up the second episode of The Final Frontier. I'm your host, Michael McKenna. Have a great night.
1: And let's end the show with a sermon by my uncle, Reverend George McKenna. You haven't heard these before until now in the 1200 series, and no better time to start than the present. This is by my uncle, Reverend George McKenna. He started the Midway Airport Chapel in Mezzanine C, and the Concourse C of the Mezzanine, I should say. Jesus of Nazareth is passing by. In the spacious dining room of the major seminary of the Chicago Archdiocese at Mundelein, Illinois, a huge oil painting covers the entire west wall. This work of art shows much blue sky and a roadway. At the curbside, some people are standing, others sitting, all looking at someone or something not shown in the painting. A long shadow falls across the road. As a seminarian, I didn't understand the masterpiece for a long time, not being curious enough to ask about it. Too many other new experiences as a first-year man in the seminary were occupying my thoughts. Finally, one day I walked up to the painting and discovered the title in the bottom corner of the work, Jesus of Nazareth is Passing By. By the time I left the seminary as a priest in 1944, this painting had burned itself and its message into my mind, never to be forgotten, always to be treasured, a lifelong influence for good in my life ahead, especially in times of darkness and confusion. This mighty work of some artist would flash through my thoughts and remind me that Jesus of Nazareth is passing by. Yes, he is present in the tabernacle, in the Eucharist, in the words of Scripture. During a three-month pastoral ministry course in Dublin, Ireland in 1975, I met a Father Michael Hollings, a priest lecturer from London, England. He impressed me the most of all the 32 speakers I listened to. His constant theme came across like this: spend time with the Lord before the tabernacle. He is passing by with his healing graces, gifts of encouragement, peace, and love, the same gentle person of the Gospels. Again and again I heard his words. The painting from the seminary dining room occupied my thoughts. Some may say, Father, you often write of trying times in your priesthood, misunderstandings, unhappy work situations, or other challenges in your work in the church. That is correct. As I look back over 67 years, my uncle was a priest for 75, I am glad that I never had perfect control over happenings in my life. The dark side of daily living gave me the chance to turn to the Lord, passing by, and beg him for help in 100 different ways. The reader, too, has to deal with the rough side of life. No one has perfect conditions for living, with the weaknesses of original sin in everyone about us. Turn to Christ of the Gospels. We can reach out to him in prayer from any place we find ourselves. And that's from my uncle, Reverend George McKenna. I'm his nephew, Michael McKenna. I couldn't be more proud and happy to have him collaborate on The Final Frontier. Stay tuned for another great show next week, guys. Thanks for listening. Okay, guys, I hope you enjoyed that play. Or there's two plays, Ghoul on the Air and Five Martyrs. Here's another sermon by my uncle, Reverend George McKenna. He founded the Our Lady of Loretto Chapel in Concourse C of the Mezzanine. And I'm so proud to be his nephew. He passed away in 2019 after serving the Archdiocese of Chicago for 75 years. He ran an orphanage. He was a pastor at many a Southside parish. And he, again, as I said, he founded the chapel at Midway, which was one of his proudest moments. I know that. This is The Awesome Gifts of Life and Freedom by my uncle, Reverend George McKenna. December 1991. This past week, the last three American hostages came home from Lebanon to the USA to their families and friends and to a new life. After 7 years of captivity, these weary men, Sisipio, Steen, and Anderson, showed their joy and happiness in being freed of chains. Now they had another chance to pick up the pieces of their lives. Once again, they could make free choices in living out their days, to walk out on the streets, to stop at a friend's house, to drop in at a White Castle for a hamburger, and the thousand or one other choices free people daily enjoy. I felt a twinge of conscience about the casual way I have taken for granted all the everyday gifts I enjoy. The clean sheets on my bed, the companionship of family and friends, the warmth of my home, plus the freedom to make choices about my daily activities. At this September 2011, we could experience a time of personal enlightenment. Namely, we have within ourselves the powers to make choices about our personal lives. How easy to blame others for our lack of peace, our unloving ways, our failure to deal with fears and anxieties. Those people out there prevent me from being the person I want to be and excusing myself from pursuing my goals. The word choices come up again and again in my mind as I watch the homecoming of the hostages. We have great forces for good within ourselves. We need only unleash these mighty powers by making choices about our ideals. No one can stop us. We can choose to be a loving woman, man, or child, to be a prayerful person, patient, forgiving, a happy member of the family. Terry Anderson said, "I am a Christian and a Catholic. I forgive everyone. This is the way it should be. Begin today in this land of freedom by announcing to all, I choose to be happy. No one can take this choice away from us." This past September 2009, I spent 2 weeks in the old city of Jerusalem. The Palestinians living in and nearby this old city face many daily restrictions of their freedom of movement. A 30-foot high wall runs the length of their country with many checkpoints. How much I enjoyed being home in the USA. And that's another sermon by my uncle, Reverend George McKenna. And I'm so glad you guys are listening to The Final Frontier here on WRWO.
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3: Right now, I would like to play my very favorite song in the whole world. This is a song I wrote for my darling wife, Julie. Well, I'm not much of a philosopher, but I've got a couple of years on some of you. I will tell you that the best thing in this world is love. Amen. No, I'm serious. It was nice that God invented love for us to have. And I love my dear wife because she's the one that takes care of me.

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How far off, I sat and wondered. Started humming a song from 1962. Ain't it funny how the night moves? When you just don't seem to have as much to lose. Strange how the night moves.

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Thanks for being here. 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

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Oh,

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Sunbeams try new dance steps, songbirds sound their A's, and the world joins in with a great big grin when the sweet potato piper plays.

0: you say? How come you're whistling? Why don't you play?
1: Well, I've been messing with this sweet potato all day long. I can't make it play. What goes? What's wrong?
0: Oh, you're crazy, Texas. You're out of your mind. You can't blow that. That's a eating kind.
1: Why, them baby rug cutters down Texas way, they can blow on them sweet potatoes and really make them play.
0: Now, why don't you stick to your saxophone, man? You ought to know you can't jam.

Tuesday at the same time. And if you're in New York, why don't you drop in and hear Glenn at the Pennsylvania Hotel or at the Paramount Theater, where the band and the Andrews Sisters are appearing in person. Remember to just make that next pack Chesterfield. Today is better tasting, cooler smoking, definitely milder cigarette. We'll all be with you every Tuesday, Wednesday, and Thursday at the same time. Paul Douglas speaking and saying that Chesterfield is the cigarette that satisfies. This is the Columbia Broadcasting System.

You got room in the car for me.

mountains. 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I've stepped in the middle of seven side forests.

This is a song, I guess, I wrote this for an old friend of mine a few years back that could just not find his occupation in the 20th century. So he just chose to live in a fantasy world, and then I looked at him and I went, well, what the hell's wrong with that? So if this song has been able to ease your pain ever so slightly, I'm glad I wrote it, because that's what it's for. It's called A Pirate Looks at Fortune.

Bob Dylan said that. He hit New York City. He began to play the Apollo in Harlem. Good scene there. Everybody raving.

big changes made due to circumstances beyond our control, such as payola. The rock and roll scene died after 2 years of solid rock. And you got discs like

1 year later, in a place called Liverpool in England, the four young guys with mop haircuts began to sing stuff like,

0: in Surrey, way down in the deep south. I got guys that have long hair down the back singing, I wanna be your lover, baby, wanna be your man, yeah, and all that jazz. Well, we've been doing this number, Bo Diddley, for quite some time now. Bo Diddley visited this country last year, and we were playing at the Club of Go-Go in Newcastle, our hometown. And the doors opened one night, and to our surprise, walked in the man himself, Bo Diddley. Along with him was Jerome Green, his maraca man, and the Duchess, his gorgeous sister. Now we're doing this number. Along with them came Rolling Stones and the Mersey Beats. They all stand around digging it. And I overheard Bo Diddley talking. He turned around to Jerome Green, he said, hey, Jerome, what do you think of these guys doing our material? Jerome said,
1: where's the bar, man? Please show me to the bar.
0: He turned around to Dutchess and he said, hey, Dutch, what do you think of these young guys doing our material? She said, I don't know. I only came across here to see the changing of the gods and all that jam. Well, Bo Diddley looked up at me and he said, with half-closed eyes and a smile, he said, man, took off his glasses. He said, man, that sure is the biggest load of rubbish I've ever heard in my life.

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6: Tuning into Miss Carmen Spirit. Welcome.
7: Thank you. Thank you for having me, Laura Lee.
6: It's my pleasure, Carmen. Where are you calling from?
7: I'm calling from California, Los Angeles.
6: Yay, my home sweet home. So you know what? When I heard your name, did somebody consider your name because of the famous opera, Carmen?
7: I've heard that before, and there's a song.
6: Yeah, because singing seems to be really good, big thing about this. Music and singing around you.
7: Yes, I love music. That's so funny that you...
6: Yeah, well, that's why I needed to bring this up. But the reason I also bring this up is I see you light candles in honor of family spirit. Does that make sense?
7: Yes.
6: And there's parental figures over there that you light for.
7: Yes, absolutely correct.
6: To honor their spirit. And then also I get a burial that was pre-planned or planned. And I get the impression that you might have been involved in arrangements. Does this make sense?
7: Yes.
6: Is this one of your parents, honey?
7: Yes, it is. And I did actually all of the arrangements.
6: Yeah.
7: From beginning to end.
6: Beginning to end is so hard. And they said it was beautiful.
7: Oh, I'm so happy to hear that.
6: Thank you. Thank you for all your hard work. You're such a beautiful soul and they love you so much.
7: I needed to hear that. Thank you.
6: You're a planner.
7: I am.
6: Yeah.
7: I am.
6: And that's why you were put in the role out of everybody, because you could handle it where anybody else in the family couldn't have handled that, managed that.
7: It's true. So true.
6: Yeah. And so they say thank you again. You guys have always been tight and you've gotten through things all together.
7: Yes. So true.
6: And your family's so tight-knit. And like, I see you guys having to live with parents at one point. And I'm just saying you, when I say you guys, it's like you and your husband, maybe even kids. Does that make sense?
7: It does make sense, yes.
6: Just temporarily. And then your kids, you might have some adult kids, but they're still living with you.
7: Yes.
6: Okay. It's because you guys will support each other. And so you always got each other's back.
7: True.
6: So they want to say somebody lost their job in the interim and had to take a lower paying job, and they're very frustrated about this.
7: Yes.
6: And they want to pass on to the message that they're saying as a whole system, because there's more than one there.
7: Yes.
6: And they're all saying they'll get through it. There's another job coming. And has somebody been talking about doing trade work?
7: Yes. My youngest son.
6: The trade is where it's at.
7: Really? Okay. I'm going to share that with him.
6: Tell him it's all supported from the other side. So
7: great.
6: He'll do fabulous and he'll be so grateful.
7: Wow. Okay. That's good to hear.
6: And then you've been managing more than one job too. It's like you had a business on your own. Is that true, Carmen?
7: Yes. And my 9-to-5. I've always kind of done that.
6: They tell me not to give up on your little project over here.
7: Okay.
6: I mean, it's not a little project. It was like you've expanded it and then you kind of stepped away from it. And then you come back to it.
7: Yes. So true.
6: And it's important that you understand, because it's more about planning and it has to do with music and events. And that also includes a marriage.
7: Oh.
6: Have you worked on a wedding yet?
7: Not yet, but we've been hoping that it's in the near future for one of my adult children. Yes.
6: Well, put it on the books. It's an event. And so do you do event planning or something of that?
7: I do. I love parties. I love events. I love planning. I love parties. I love all of that.
6: This is where it's all going to take off. All right. It's all going to be okay. It was a pleasure. Thank you for sharing your time with me, Carmen.
7: Thank you. Thank you. I appreciate you and all that you do.
6: And if you'd like to call in like Carmen, sign up at RadioMediumLorelee.com, where you can find some services and upcoming events to support our show. 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I would love to hear from you.

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1: Tuning into Spirit for Miss Florencia. Welcome.
2: Thank you, Laura. Lovely to talk to you.
1: Oh, it's lovely to talk to you too, especially with the accent. I just love it. Florencia, where are you calling from?
2: I come from Spain, but I'm living in Germany for the last 15 years. So I'm between Spain and Germany in Munich.
1: So first impressions I'm receiving is I get a male that's there and I feel like he's speaking Spanish, but he doesn't show me Spain. I'm being a visual of South America.
2: Oh my God, that's my family. Yes, for sure. That's where my family come from.
1: So were you from there originally too?
2: No, I was born in Spain, but like my parents were born in Argentina. Also, the person I've been seeing also comes from Argentina. So there's a lot of these last 2 years going to know that legacy of my family.
1: Nice. Is there a namesake, first middle name?
2: Yeah, my father is Enrique. My grandfather is also Enrique. Enrique is like the middle name that repeats in the family from Argentina. Yeah.
1: He shows me also a child singing. Is this you when you were little or is there another child that's in your life? Does this make sense?
2: Yeah, that could be me. I used to also sing.
1: You need to keep singing, baby girl, because you are his baby.
2: Oh my God.
1: All right, because singing makes you joyful. You love it. It's an activity you used to engage in because you sing from the heart. So this is really important because I am going to express this. This is a clearing technique. Right now, he's telling me things are so heavy around you.
2: Yes.
1: Regarding work, regarding another partner. I don't know if that's a husband or a partner.
2: I have both.
1: You have actually, both.
2: Yeah, I'm leaving the planet. I'm staying with my husband. I think it's
3: otherwise.
1: A heavy lifting. No wonder. I hope you're singing and dancing through that, Florencia. And the job. It's just like all of your head is spinning, right? You're like, what do I do?
2: Yes, definitely. I need some guidance.
1: Well, first of all, again, let's go back to the sea. And when we're frustrated and we're seeing all this toxic energy and we're frustrated with it, we can't shut down those signals. And there's a reason those signals are going off because it just means something has to change.
2: Yeah, definitely. I need to sing for sure.
1: That will raise your energy and you can get your head up and you'll start to see clarity in what decisions you need to make.
2: Yeah.
1: There's something else I want to say. It doesn't matter how much meditation we do sometimes or how much yoga or exercising we do, or even if we have to take pills, sometimes it's still there. The noise is still there, right?
3: Yeah.
1: Again, it's just a message that you have to make some decisions here. And that regards your job and your relationship.
3: Yeah.
1: I also get there's a son in your life. Do you have a son?
2: Yeah.
1: All right. He's saying that. He's so beautiful. All right. So that's the confirmation. Your dad is trying to give me all this to you.
2: Thank you.
1: Who is into the real estate investing?
2: Myself. So this is really interesting because this is also something that comes from my grandfather and all that part of the family. And I had been investing there because that's where I want to go. That's the direction I really want to push. But I need to have a bit of a transition to fully make it happen, just to leave from the real estate.
1: Listen, all right? Because I'm giving you bits and pieces of the bigger picture. So you got to trust, babe, and just do it.
2: That's the direction, right, Laura?
1: Just do it. Yes. I mean, we sit there and we flip-flop all the time in our heads, but if it keeps coming back, that's a sign from spirit saying, just do it. Otherwise, the frustration won't go away because you haven't made the call yet. Thank you for sharing your time with me.
2: Thank you so much, Laura.
1: It's my pleasure. Thank you. And if you'd like to call into the show like Miss Florencia, sign up at radiomediumlauralee.com where you can find some services and upcoming events to support our show. 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
2: Tuning into Miss Molly Spirit. Welcome.
6: Hi, Laura Lee. Thanks for having me.
2: Yeah, it's a pleasure. Molly, where are you calling from?
6: I am calling from Vermont today.
2: Thank you.
7: First impression I receive is a female on the other side. I feel like it's a mother figure, and she just shows me a ring on a finger, like a wedding band, that I feel like is tied to her.
6: Yeah, it's probably this ring right here.
7: And you know what? I get two things about it. It was like her ring, but I also feel like you got married since her passing.
6: I have, yeah.
7: She just wants to say she's with you and congratulations. And she's also with a child spirit.
6: Okay.
7: And this is child spirit means one of two things. It means we lost a child and or another child is coming through. Does that make sense?
6: Yeah, I've had an abortion, but I'm also doing some family planning right now. So
7: very good, because she says it's important you do plan. Because it's coming. Prepare for one coming. You're a mother already.
6: Yes.
7: So you are prepared, ready for a child. But I feel like there's some challenges that she wants to address right now because she was a mom. And that is friendships. And feeling the lack of friendships and connections with other people. And I don't know if this is something to do with your child and or including yourself.
6: I have a very strong connection with her, actually, as a guide and with spirit. And I have a hard time connecting with humans sometimes in the same way, because it's such a beautiful connection with a guide versus humans in life.
7: And she really wants you to find some social connections. And I feel like it would be beneficial for you and your child.
6: Okay.
7: I mean, for your both of your mental health, and because you're a full-time mom.
6: Yeah.
7: So it's just a confirmation to the message of what I'm saying about finding some connections with friends. You've got a young child, like toddler?
6: Yeah, he's 3.
7: Yes. So there's mom groups and mom and me groups. Have you done anything like that?
6: Yeah, I try and get out there. Been feeling kind of like I need to get some space. She's probably tuning into me feeling like I need to get away, like just have some me time, so that I can be the best version of myself and as a mother.
7: For real, because when I say the mommy me time, then you can connect with other women who are going through the same thing at the same time.
6: Okay.
7: And I'm just going to say, when you find them, it's not only for you and the kids, because you're nurturing the spirit of the children, but you're also nurturing your spirit.
6: Yes.
7: So that's what she's really concerned about. And she wants to bring that message through, because this is where you're going to find some me time too, is just even those small little connections, even if it means taking a break on your own. But the social connections for you and also for your son.
6: Yeah, that makes sense. It's been a struggle. So it makes sense that she's saying that, just connecting with people.
7: Is he in a school?
6: He's going to preschool.
7: So this is the perfect place where you're going to meet a new friend. And it'll be good for him. Again, that's another confirmation to the message. So you got it.
6: Yep. Yep. He's going to school this fall, and I've been looking forward to kind of getting out of the world.
7: Thank you, Miss Molly, for sharing your time with me.
6: Thank you so much, Laura Lee. This has been a great message today.
7: Thank you for coming onto the show. And if you'd like to be a caller like Miss Molly, sign up at RadioMediumLauraLee.com. 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We'd appreciate that. And be social with us at Facebook, Radio Medium Laura Lee group, Instagram, YouTube too. I would love to hear from you.

0: Hey, how would you like to learn a hack to break through fearful thoughts and feelings of anxiety? If you're like me, you need to stay tuned for this 5 Minute Spirit Reboot with my guest expert, who is the founder of Fear Free Human. And she's also the best-selling author of Internal Guidance System. Welcome back, Zen Crier Dee Brooke.
1: Thank you for having me. I'm super excited to be back. I got so many juicy things to share.
0: I can't wait. It's my pleasure to have you back because I know you're all about the intuition. And I want to know what your hack is to break through fearful thoughts or anxiety-ridden feelings that captivate us.
1: Yeah. So anytime you have a lump in your throat, that tight anxiety feeling like it's hard to breathe and you're super uncomfortable in your chest, or that roiling kind of solid feeling in your solar plexus, that's actually guidance from your internal guidance system that what you're thinking is not true and not going to happen. And so the hack is you simply say, I'm closed. That's a tight feeling inside. That means what I'm thinking is not true or not going to happen. And you'll feel it release. You'll start feeling it ease up. And that's a more true thought. And in that easing, you actually step aside and you're able to think clearly to find out what is true in that moment.
0: I love it. So tell me about your personal experience. When did you discover this hack yourself?
1: It was in 1993. I had been through a very traumatic childhood and I was sabotaging my life. I was one of those, I'm going to take my toys and go home anytime anybody hurt my feelings. So I would quit jobs. I would fire my roommate and then they wouldn't want to live with me anymore. I did all these kinds of things. And somebody gave me a little tape from Abraham Hicks. And somebody asked her a question, how do I stay on my perfect blueprint, my life's most perfect life? And she said, if you're tight in the center of your body, it means your thoughts are taking you out of alignment with your perfect life. And if your thoughts are expanding you in the center of your body, it means that your thoughts are carrying you into your perfect life. And I grabbed onto that and started decoding which of my thoughts were carrying me away from the life I truly wanted. And I spent the next 30 something years decoding it. And now I have 13 training programs. I teach people all over the world, you know, anxiety, like, why haven't they texted me back? Did I do anything wrong? Is this person mad at me? The real stuff that drives us crazy and has fear and anxiety in us, those things can be eliminated completely in our lives by following this.
0: Okay, so what about fight and flight? Because there are experts out there, Zen, that have said the fear is real, go with it.
1: It's not true. I'm here to tell you, I know I'm going against the grain. We have 4 responses, fight, flight, freeze, and fawn. And all of those are programmed into us between the ages of 0 and 7 as ways in which to react to mental fear. Mental fear and physical fear are 2 different things. I call physical fear tiger fear. Like you have to run across the freeway to grab your dog, right? But the second that that fear is over, your body returns to normal. Mental fear is the stuff that wakes us up at 3 o'clock in the morning. The conversations we have in our heads where we can't escape from. The consistent worry about the bill that we don't have the money for. It just keeps ruminating over and over and over. And there are programs in our mind that we can get rid of. And when you get that opening, when you move from that closing and you know how to move your thoughts to an opening, your nervous system reprograms your mind and those begin to go what they call neurally extinct. And so the things that really drive you crazy, let's say being angry at your husband because he just keeps putting the dishes first thing in the morning in the sink, and you like your kitchen clean in the morning because you're exhausted and you just want to have your coffee in a clean kitchen and you're mad at him all day for it, those you can reprogram and escape and they don't come back anymore.
0: So this really is our intuition that you're talking about.
1: It's different than intuition because intuition shows up differently for people. The internal guidance system operates the exact same way in every person. I can train anyone to do it. It's a system and it works beautifully in intuition situations because you can feel when your mind is creating a story that's not true.
0: Wonderful. Thank you for sharing your wisdom. And I'm sure a lot of people have something to glean from this. Where can people find you, Miss Zen Crier Dee Brooke, the founder of Fear Free Human?
1: Yes. So go to BeFearFreeNow.com.
0: If you like this episode and you want more, please subscribe. Please rate it and share it so we can share this with other people. Thank you for sharing your time with us today.

0: semi was in the center lane and just turned right in front of us. Decided I needed to get a hold of an attorney. Never really heard anything from this attorney for 2 years. 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I contacted Konosky Bresny. 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
1: Renee, where are you calling from?
3: Outside of Boston.
1: Thank you for calling in. Appreciate it. Renee, for some reason, I get a father figure that's on the other side connected to you.
3: My grandfather.
1: Yeah, he was very much part of your life.
3: Yes.
1: And he says that there's a namesake tied to him, first middle name.
3: So my other grandfather, my son is named after him.
1: All right. So I've just got to say they're present. And was one of the two of them called Pops?
3: Pops, yeah.
1: All right. And that was which one?
3: That was my grandfather, who I was closer with.
1: And so you were very much present when he was passing, because he shows me like you helping him when he was transitioning, like giving him a drink. Do you remember this?
3: So I would stay overnight with him. I wasn't there when he passed, but the night before I was with him. And then I left for the day and he passed while my mom and her sister were there.
1: Yeah, and he just wants to thank you because you were caring for him. And he wants to say thank you to all that were there to care for him because he appreciates it. And he's doing the same, even though he's on the other side. And he wants to let everybody know that, especially for you, because you're his baby. I get the impression that either you or somebody else has been in therapy about, I don't know if this is his transition or regarding a relationship or talk of a relationship in a therapy session.
3: I have talked to a therapist, not for him passing, but another relationship.
1: So he wants to bring this up because I feel like he wants to draw attention to relationship. And he says that you've talked to a therapist, but have you encouraged the person who's in your life right now therapy, or are you still doing therapy yourself?
3: We are in the process of it.
1: Very good. You're in the process of it. Who's resistant? Is it him or is it you?
3: Both for it. It's just time. You know, life is very hectic.
1: Yeah. And so he says he's supporting you in this because you're the one who instigated, obviously. And bar none, I'll just say this is, you know, statistically how it happens anyway. The woman usually is the motivator behind all that. But he says there's a lot of anger in the space.
3: Could be, yes. I agree.
1: Could be, or there is.
3: There is.
1: And you're trying to decide whether it's worth it or not.
3: Correct.
1: Have you noticed there's any tie to alcohol when there is any type of dispute?
3: For me, yes. Not for the other party. It's gotten better.
1: Okay, good. Because he wants to address this could be some of the underlying issues. Just to clear the space, looking for some more solutions to clear it, to try to maybe clear it and just avoid it for now until you guys can figure this out. But it's a good step forward that you both want to go in and get mediated and have somebody work with the both of you. I think this is going to work wonders.
3: Okay, that sounds good.
1: Yeah. Was somebody else a drinker in the family?
3: Yeah, my mother was. And after even before he passed, she stopped drinking and she hasn't drank since. So that has been very helpful for her.
1: Yes. And so he says it's just a confirmation because I got the impression it ran down the family. It's just something that we pick up because of experience with other family members. And it's just to confirm the message.
3: Yes.
1: Because I think you two can work it out.
3: Okay.
1: You can work it out. Get clear.
3: That's a great message.
1: I hope so. Thank you for sharing your time with me, Miss Renee.
3: Yes. Thank you so much.
1: It's my pleasure. And if you'd like to call into the radio show, sign up at radiomediumlauralee.com, where you can find some services and upcoming events to support our show. We'd appreciate that. And hey, tune into your spirit each and every day with the Radio Medium podcast on your favorite form. 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I would love to hear from you.

0: Tuning in to Miss Deborah Spirit. Welcome.
1: Thank you.
0: Deborah, where are you calling from?
1: Denver, Colorado.
0: Nice, nice. I get a visual right now of a gentleman, an elder, but I feel like this is a dad. He's wearing flannel. He's out hunting. He's got dogs around him.
1: Yeah, that's my dad. My dad was an avid outdoorsman and hunter. He always had black labs. Till the day he died, he had a black lab.
0: Yeah, and they're over there with him.
1: Yeah.
0: And did you have a dog too?
1: Well, the last dog was a registered lab, and she had my name and part of her registration. So my dad, when he brought her home, was like, okay, she's your puppy. Like, she's yours to take care of. So she was kind of mine in that sense. And she was a really, really sweet dog.
0: Yeah, she's with him. He just wants to affirm all this so you know it's him. And I understand he has guns that have been passed off to, I don't know if that's you and or another sibling.
1: Where there was a family gun, unfortunately, my ex-husband kept it in my divorce. My dad gave it to me before he passed.
0: It was all about protecting you, just so you know, because he says, despite it, you're still protected. And he wants you to know this. This is very important for you to know because you're feeling uneasy and secure. But oddly, as I'm seeing all this, he's like, you're in a total different world and mindset than he is. Like, you're a teacher, you're a coach, you're a mentor, you speak to people, something that he wouldn't even think of doing, you know, in those regards. Does that make sense?
1: Yeah, absolutely. My dad was somewhat publicly shy in that way, but I'm a behavioral health coach and I've

0: hot.
1: Out there.
0: Yeah.
1: He shows me you holding a yoga pose. And I'm like, that's impressive because I see it in my head. I'm a yogini myself. And yeah. I used to teach. And it looks like you were doing yoga. Is that right?
0: Yep. I was actually certified to teach yoga the year that he died.
1: Yes. And he's so proud because you're just like giving hope and you're helping people find peace and calm in their life. And as you're teaching, you're learning for yourself at the same time. He's just so proud of you and he wants you to keep up your good work because there's something about, I don't know if you're joining somebody else's retreat for yourself or you thinking about doing a retreat of your own.
0: Yeah, it's something I've been considering for a little while now, trying to kind of take my ability to coach and teach to another level and find another like modality to study and do with yoga. But it's just been hard to kind of put a lot of energy towards that.
1: Concentrate on it. Yes. What about the retreat? Is that something that's been in your head?
0: It's an idea that came to mind a couple of months ago. Somebody else actually suggested it. I was kind of like, that's an interesting take on things. But I think that would be a fun way to develop.
1: He's encouraging you. So when those thoughts come to mind and you were struggling with something, hit a brick wall and we're trying to figure out what's another pathway, that was the answer. So he's encouraging you for this direction because I think it's going to take you out of your zone and actually maybe even take you out of the country. And then also I see somebody pregnant. Was somebody pregnant since his passing?
0: Yeah, well, so he died in November and I got pregnant with my daughter the following January. And so she was born almost exactly a year after he died.
1: Yeah, so he's with you and so happy for you. You got her on the mat with you?
0: Oh, well, she's a teenager now. It's a little harder to...
1: I get it.
0: Miss now.
1: I get it. I had one that I raised on the mat. Now she's rebuking it. So it's part of the territory. They'll find their way back to it, I think. So thank you for your time, Miss Deborah.
0: Thank you for having me.
1: It was my pleasure. And if you'd like to call into the show, sign up at RadioMediumLauraLee.com where you can find some services and upcoming events to support our show and tune into your spirit each and every day by subscribing to our podcast. 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We'd appreciate that. And remember, you can be social with us at Facebook, Radio Medium Laura Lee Group, Instagram, and YouTube too. I would love to hear from you.

0: semi was in the center lane and just turned right in front of us. Decided I needed to get a hold of an attorney. Never really heard anything from this attorney for 2 years. 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I contacted Konosky Bresny. 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
6: 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Ottawa Friendship House presents Concert for a Cause, Saturday, September 19th, 2026. The gates will open at 5:30 p.m. The concert is located at 1718 North 2525 Road, Ottawa, Illinois. This year, Ottawa Friendship House welcomes Grammy-nominated Nashville singer-songwriter Anderson East. Yes, it's a fundraiser, but it's also an evening where neighbors become friends, strangers sing along together, and every ticket purchased helps create opportunities for the incredible people we serve at Friendship House. Besides the entertainment, we'll have food trucks, beer, wine, and other beverages available. General admission tickets are $50 each. Children are admitted free with the purchase of an adult ticket. Besides general admission, there are various other options and prices, which would provide you with your group a picnic table, seating, and snacks. For additional information, call 815-434-0493 or check out Ottawa Friendship House on their Facebook page. See you all there.
7: 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Today's program is entitled God's Timing and the power of prayer. The timing couldn't have been worse, or maybe it couldn't have been better. I was halfway recording the longest story in my book at the radio station for an upcoming audiobook when my cell phone rang in my ear. I had forgotten to turn it off, and now I was faced with recording this story all over again. It's not a terrible task, but it's one that takes care and attention. The call was from the Red Cross asking me to serve as a second responder for a fire in a nearby community. My friend John, who was helping me do the technical aspects of recording at our community radio station, understood. "Duty calls," he said, noting that he had several friends who were first responders, like firemen or paramedics. I drove to a local truck stop to meet with a family and grabbed a sandwich at the McDonald's that was part of the complex and waited for Sherry, who was the first responder, to arrive. At Red Cross emergencies, there are always two responders. Sherry, as a first responder, takes care of the paperwork, working on her cell phone, and I provide support talking to the people involved. After serving as a Red Cross volunteer for a number of years, I have experience with families who are dealing with loss. In the flood of 2013, hundreds of families in our home community and nearby had their homes inundated with water, and some of these homes had to be taken down. I've seen fires that, while they didn't burn the homes to the ground, certainly made them uninhabitable. Sometimes the homes could be repaired, but often the damage was too severe. The young couple that we were called to serve at the truck stop had needs that, even with my experience, stunned me. They were living in an RV at a local campground when this vehicle caught fire. The young man had twice went back into the back of the RV in an attempt to save the two dogs there, of which one survived. Their resources were about as close to zero as any family I had experienced, and when I asked if their family could help, I got a negative response. When people make contributions to the Red Cross, it helps in situations like this, because we were able to give the family several hundred dollars to help tide them over to find an immediate place to stay and purchase food to eat. Sherry had to call and get special approval for this because the family had no permanent residence. I'd brought along some Red Cross blankets and some t-shirts and sweatpants, and Sherry gave them a quilt that the ladies in her church had made for situations like this. Still, it was obvious that this family was in pretty desperate need. "I'm a Red Cross chaplain," I said to the couple. "Would you like a prayer?" Well, the answer was clearly affirmative. And there, outside McDonald's, with the couple on a bench and Sherry and I standing beside them, we clasped our hands and I began to pray. I thank God that the man wasn't hurt when he went back into the RV during the fire, and that Sherry and I, through the auspices of the Red Cross, were able to provide help. It's hard to describe what happened next. As I was praying aloud to the family, I felt two strong hands on my shoulders. I didn't react negatively because it's the kind of reassuring grip that we often give to those we love. I finished my prayer and turned to see a man about my age who had walked by, saw us praying, and was drawn to join us. It turns out that this man knew all the local resources needed in reference to food banks, Salvation Army, and most important, an overnight shelter that he helped take care of. He was wonderful with these folks, and phone numbers were quickly taken. You know, I've had too many of these wonderful coincidences happen not to realize why. As I purchased some sandwiches for the couple, I was still stunned by the events of the evening, and I said to them, "You realize we just saw God at work," and they both nodded affirmatively. God's timing and the power of prayer are things we can't control, but certainly can appreciate. God's timing put me in that situation, and God's timing had the right person walk by at exactly the right time. Now, while I've had many prayers answered in my life, the man being drawn to us by prayer and then reassuringly placing his hands on my shoulders was an experience I won't forget. For many people, this was just an interesting set of coincidences. To the man who felt the hands on his shoulder, it was God at work. Adventures in Faith, Faith in Adventures, is a local program of WRWO Community Radio, a portion of Here and Again Incorporated, a 501c3. Terry's book of religious adventure stories entitled Adventures in Faith, Faith in Adventures is available in bookstores and through Amazon, with all proceeds going to the ELCA World Hunger Program.

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I'd like to take you back to the beginnings when I first heard this song. This is what got me out of Mobile, Alabama. Thank you, Harry Belafonte. I hope you like what we've done to your song. Here we go.

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0: 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Ottawa Friendship House presents Concert for a Cause, Saturday, September 19, 2026. The gates will open at 5:30 p.m. The concert is located at 1718 North 2525 Road, Ottawa, Illinois. This year, Ottawa Friendship House welcomes Grammy-nominated Nashville singer-songwriter Anderson East. Yes, it's a fundraiser, but it's also an evening where neighbors become friends, strangers sing along together, and every ticket purchased helps create opportunities for the incredible people we serve at Friendship House. Besides the entertainment, we'll have food trucks, beer, wine, and other beverages available. General admission tickets are $50 each. Children are admitted free with the purchase of an adult ticket. Besides general admission, there are various other options and prices which would provide you with your group a picnic table, seating, and snacks. For additional information, call 815-434-0493 or check out Ottawa Friendship House on their Facebook page. 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
1: 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Hot dog!

0: thanks for tuning in to Dan Sweeney's One Hit Wonders. This week, looking at 2012 and 2013. A One Hit Wonder is a combination of artist and song that scores big in the Billboard Top 40, but never repeats the achievement again. Just coming off of a number 29 hit in June of 2012, Something About a Truck. Kip Moore, a country music singer-songwriter from Nashville. He had 7 country charting hits, but only one that cracked the Billboard Top 40. In 2017, he released the single Last Shot. Moving forward with more One Hit Wonders from 2012, We Run the Night, number 26 in August. Havana Brown, an Australian DJ, recording artist, record producer, and dancer. In 2015, Brown released her single entitled Battle Cry, featuring guest vocals from BB Rexall.
1: Havana Brown, Red One, Mr. Worldwide, from Miami, Morocco, to Australia, to the world.

0: good night, or kissed you good night. Number 34 in August. That's Gloriana, a country music group founded in 2008. Gloriana's third studio album, Three, was released in 2015. Despite charting at number 13 on the country charts, the album produced no new singles. And in January 2016, members of the band went off on their own. The band disintegrated. All right, before that one, Love and Thief. Their number 32 charting hit, Angel Eyes. That was in August of 2012. Love and Thief is a country music group founded by Stephen Barker Lyles, Eric Gunderson, and Brian Bandus, all three of whom alternated as lead singers and acoustic guitarist. They released the single You Didn't Want Me in 2018. Now, be sure to like Dan Sweeney's One Hit Wonders page on Facebook and Instagram for all your One Hit Wonder trivia, comments, and requests. A big thanks to everybody for liking the page. And moving forward with our One Hit Wonder interview. A number 7 song in October of 2012, Too Close. Alex Clare, British singer and songwriter. The single Too Close peaked at number 4 in the UK singles charts, number 7 on the US Billboard Hot 100. The song was nominated for the Brit Award for Best British Single. Too Close was featured in several Internet Explorer 9 ads. Clare was featured on the Don Diablo single Heaven to Me in 2018. Well, this interview I snagged was in 2012, and Alex Clare talks about the Microsoft commercial and the music recording process in general.
1: It was a bit of a blessing, really, getting a Microsoft advert. I got very excited. I was sitting in the cinema, and it came up, the trailer came up, and I was literally just like, okay, wow. I told the people behind me, sitting behind me, this is me!
2: Just, hey, everyone.
1: This is my song! And they were like, whatever, mate. Too Close came out in March last year in the UK. Nothing really happened. Radio didn't pick it up, and therefore the album kind of bombed. But then suddenly, you know, a year later, everything kind of worked out just fine. So I'm working with another band right now called Rudimental, and it's definitely heavily electronically influenced. I like to get a bit deep in songs.
2: Yeah.
1: If you're gonna write a song, you might as well mean something. So the song is about basically being very close to someone of the opposite sex, and then like being really good friends, and then taking the relationship further, and then realizing it's a kind of a mistake, and you don't have that initial infatuation that you should have when you date someone.
2: Yeah.
1: Get an idea. It usually starts on a guitar with the verse of the chorus idea. That sort of comes first, and then I refine it, I work on it, and then I try and make a beat. And once I've made a beat, then we go about producing it.

Ho Hey, number 3 in December of 2012. The Lumineers, a folk rock band based in Denver, Colorado. Well, the band's stripped back raw sound draws heavily from artists such as Bruce Springsteen, Bob Dylan, and Tom Petty. Their second album, Cleopatra, was released in 2016 and debuted at number 1 on the U.S. Billboard 200 chart and also on the Canadian and British album charts. The band held 3 2017 homecoming performances in Denver. They also have the distinction of being the last one-hit wonder of 2012. And before that one, Thinking About You, number 32 in December, Frank Ocean, the singer-songwriter, rapper, record producer, photographer from Long Beach, California. In 2014, Chipotle Mexico Grill sued Ocean to get the money back they paid him in advance for a commercial that he backed out of due to his having a problem with the material in the ad. Ocean also sampled the music from the Eagles song Hotel California on the song American Wedding, and a lawsuit was threatened by the Eagles' Don Henley. A little legal trouble for our old friend there, Frank. And moving forward, we're now into 2013. Don't You Worry, Child, number 6 in February. That's Swedish House Mafia and John Martin. Now, Don't You Worry, Child is the 6th single released by Swedish House music supergroup Swedish House Mafia. It's the last single from their second studio album Until Now, featuring vocals from Swedish singer John Martin. The Swedish supergroup are said to have inspired many musicians in the EDM genre. In 2018, John Martin, along with Michael Zitron, launched a new music project called Vacation.

0: Lord.
1: Let's take a look at some of the news in 2013. The state of Mississippi ratified the 13th Amendment to the Constitution that abolished slavery on February 7, 2013. From 1993 to 2013, about 10% of the total electricity produced in America was generated by uranium that Russia sent to America from its old Soviet nuclear weapons. In 2013, women earned 60% of all bachelor's degrees that were awarded in the United States. Star Wars was translated into Navajo, making it the first major motion picture translated into any Native American language. After more than 20 years of soda being America's number one beverage, water becomes America's favorite drink. When Pope Benedict XVI resigned in 2013, he became the first pope to step down in almost 600 years.
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3: Con los terroristas.

The Harlem Shake, a big smash international number one hit in March of 2013. That's Bauer, Philadelphia-born and raised record producer of trap and music and bass music, best known for his hit song. He won Dance Song of the Year and EDM Song of the Year at the 2013 Billboard Music Awards. Bauer's produced remixes for Nero, The Prodigy, and No Doubt. In 2016, he released his debut album, Ah. And before the news of Monsters and Men, Little Talks, number 20 in February. Well, Monsters and Men is a five-member band from Iceland. It was formed in 2010. They performed in the first annual Boston Calling Music Festival in 2013. The band also played Tea in the Park, the biggest music festival in Scotland. The band hit 1 billion Spotify plays in 2017, the first Icelandic band ever to do so. Now, I want to remind you to like Dan Swinney's One Hit Wonders page on Facebook and Instagram for all your One Hit Wonders trivia, comments, and requests. And moving forward with more One Hit Wonders from 2013, Troublemaker. Number 25 in May, Ollie Muirs. An English singer-songwriter, TV presenter, and actor, first came to national attention for coming in second in the sixth series of The X Factor in 2009. Well, he had a bunch of top 40 hits in the UK, but only won the track in the US top 40. Despite an assist from Flo Rida, Troublemaker, he released the single Excuses in 2018. You're a trouble.

I love it. Okay, that's Icona Pop. With a number 7 hit in May of 2013, Icona Pop is a Swedish electropop duo that formed in 2009. The electro house, punk, and indie pop music influences. In 2015, their song, We Got the World, was featured in the movie Pitch Perfect 2. In late April of 2018, the duo was featured on a song called Faded Away by Sweater Beats. That's going to do it for this week here. We're going to close out today with the number 32 charting hit in May of 2013, Alive, Cruella, an EDM band from Northbrook, Illinois. Their music style has been influenced by a number of electronic subgenres, including progressive house, electro, dubstep, drum and bass, trap music, and future bass. 2018, Cruella released the single Bad Liar. Well, thanks for tuning in to Dan Swinney's One Hit Wonders. We'll keep marching through the history of One Hit Wonders next time. Until then, you have a great week.

Get Terry, and this is Adventures in Faith, Faith in Adventures, a program of WRWO Community Radio from Ottawa, Illinois. Today's program is entitled God's Timing and the Power of Prayer. 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

station for an upcoming audiobook when my cell phone rang in my ear. I had forgotten to turn it off, and now I was faced with recording this story all over again. It's not a terrible task, but it's one that takes care and attention. The call was from the Red Cross asking me to serve as a second responder for a fire in a nearby community. My friend John, who was helping me do the technical aspects of recording at our community radio station, understood. "Duty calls," he said, noting that he had several friends who were first responders, like firemen or paramedics. I drove to a local truck stop to meet with a family and grabbed a sandwich at the McDonald's that was part of the complex and waited for Sherry, who was the first responder to arrive. At Red Cross emergencies, there are always two responders. Sherry, as a first responder, takes care of the paperwork, working on her cell phone, and I provide support, talking to the people involved. After serving as a Red Cross volunteer for a number of years, I have experience with families who are dealing with loss. In the flood of 2013, hundreds of families in our home community and nearby had their homes inundated with water, and some of these homes had to be taken down. I've seen fires that, while they didn't burn the homes to the ground, certainly made them uninhabitable. Sometimes the homes could be repaired, but often the damage was too severe. The young couple that we were called to serve at the truck stop had needs that, even with my experience, stunned me. They were living in an RV at a local campground when this vehicle caught fire. The young man had twice went back into the back of the RV in an attempt to save the two dogs there, of which one survived. Their resources were about as close to zero as any family I had experienced, and when I asked if their family could help, I got a negative response. When people make contributions to the Red Cross, it helps in situations like this, because we were able to give the family several hundred dollars to help tide them over to find an immediate place to stay and purchase food to eat. Sherry had to call and get special approval for this because the family had no permanent residence. I'd brought along some Red Cross blankets and some t-shirts and sweatpants, and Sherry gave them a quilt that the ladies in her church had made for situations like this. Still, it was obvious that this family was in pretty desperate need. "I'm a Red Cross chaplain," I said to the couple. "Would you like a prayer?" Well, the answer was clearly affirmative. And there, outside McDonald's, with a couple on a bench and Sherry and I standing beside them, we clasped our hands and I began to pray. I thank God that the man wasn't hurt when he went back into the RV during the fire, and that Sherry and I, through the auspices of the Red Cross, were able to provide help. It's hard to describe what happened next. As I was praying aloud to the family, I felt two strong hands on my shoulders. I didn't react negatively because it's the kind of reassuring grip that we often give to those we love. I finished my prayer and turned to see a man about my age who had walked by, saw us praying, and was drawn to join us. It turns out that this man knew all the local resources needed in reference to food banks, Salvation Army, and most important, an overnight shelter that he helped take care of. He was wonderful with these folks, and phone numbers were quickly taken. You know, I've had too many of these wonderful coincidences happen not to realize why.
As I purchased some sandwiches for the couple, I was still stunned by the events of the evening, and I said to them, "You realize we just saw God at work." And they both nodded affirmatively. God's timing and the power of prayer are things we can't control, but certainly can appreciate. God's timing put me in that situation, and God's timing had the right person walk by at exactly the right time. Now, while I've had many prayers answered in my life, the man being drawn to us by prayer and then reassuringly placing his hands on my shoulders was an experience I won't forget. For many people, this was just an interesting set of coincidences. To the man who felt the hands on his shoulder, it was God at work. Adventures in Faith, Faith in Adventures, is a local program of WRWO Community Radio, a portion of Here and Again Incorporated, a 501c3. Terry's book of religious adventure stories entitled Adventures in Faith, Faith in Adventures is available in bookstores and through Amazon, with all proceeds going to the ELCA World Hunger Program.

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1: I feel like you had to let him go.
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And the fathers of those who come riding home in coffins in their military clothes, shiny medals pinned to their dead teenage chests while the trumpets blare. And you lie your best, so ask all you want. From the dusk till the dawn, the answer's still no, 'cause brother,

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So I'm sharpening my shovel, I'm firing the kiln. I'm blind and I am purposeful, a martyr on the hill. The dream you might be dreaming might be someone else's dream tonight. I'm the whisper of misgivings, I'm the fading tail light. I'm the call for retribution from the back of the smoke-filled hall. I'm the vow of bitterness, I'm the poison in the well. I've a photographic memory of the deeds I will avenge. I'm the cold in the river hollow. I've a hatpin, I've a plan, and I don't care if cause or consequence.

Here's one off Every Picture Tells a Story, and we haven't done this together since we recorded it. 22 years ago, most of the band weren't born. My wife was only one. Here we go.

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Ottawa Friendship House presents Concert for a Cause, Saturday, September 19th, 2026. The gates will open at 5:30 p.m. The concert is located at 1718 North 2525 Road, Ottawa, Illinois. This year, Ottawa Friendship House welcomes Grammy-nominated Nashville singer-songwriter Anderson East. Yes, it's a fundraiser, but it's also an evening where neighbors become friends, strangers sing along together, and every ticket purchased helps create opportunities for the incredible people we serve at Friendship House. Besides the entertainment, we'll have food trucks, beer, wine, and other beverages available. General admission tickets are $50 each. 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Besides general admission, there are various other options and prices which would provide you with your group a picnic table,

0: seating, and snacks. 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
4: 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We have a great show for you. We have the Art Carter Band, we have Luke Zandi, and then a wonderful encore on the road in North Carolina with Bailey Marie. So all great music. Stick around. I'm going to do one song here. To kick it off, and I should mention every song I do on the show is an original, and they are on the website. And if you have any use for them, just give me a heads up. This is called St. John's River, because that's where we're at. Here we go.

0: St. John's River.
1: Thank you. Thank you. Thank you. Thank you. Way, way, way too kind. Now, we're going to have the Art Carter Band come up here. And as they're coming and setting up, there's a couple of them. I'd like to remind our listeners that if you go to the website, liveandkickingmusic.com, that on there, you're going to find all kind of information about the artist that you are about to listen to. And that includes, it includes their bio, it includes their web address, which is really important, and even photographs so you can see what they actually look like. Having said all that, this is the Art Carter Band. Welcome, Art. I know you're still setting up some things there.
2: How you doing, buddy?
1: I'm doing great. Now, let me make sure that you're on camera here. That'd be kind of nice for the audience, I think, to see you. There you go. All right. So now you've done at least three albums that I'm aware of, right?
3: Right.
1: And were all of those done in Nashville or just the one?
3: No, all of them were done in Nashville. The first album, Unbound, was done at a studio called... what's the name of that studio? I can't think of it right now.
1: Right.
3: But it's no longer there.
1: Oh, okay.
3: The second one was done at Studio 19 on Music Row. That's Freedom Reigns. And the third one was done at the Sound Emporium. That's Texture.
1: Yeah.
3: All in Nashville.
1: Now, do you have any plans? When's the last album? How long has that been?
3: That was 2017.
1: So now I'm
3: due for a new one.
1: Yeah. The obvious question is, do you have any plans for...
3: I have plans and stuff. I mean, part of it is writing new songs.
1: Yeah.
3: And other part of it is, if you want to do it right, it's not cheap. So
1: And would you go back to Nashville again?
3: Oh, absolutely.
1: Really? Okay, cool. So, now I got to ask you, what made you really fall in love with Nashville?
3: Well, the thing is, for the kind of music, the style of music I do, which is country, Americana, and so on, I mean, the players, that's what they do.
1: Yeah.
3: And I sort of fell into it, whatever, and stuff, because I had auditioned for a show, and what had happened, this is in the 1990s, I auditioned for a show in Nashville, and I got picked. But at the time, I had lost my job, and I didn't have any money to go there and stuff, so I just said, no, I can't do it. So anyway, what happened was about 3 or 4 years later, I get a call out of the blue. I came home, it's on my answering machine, saying, this is such and such from Nashville. We're wondering how your music career is going. I'm thinking to myself, who in the world is that? Then I'm thinking to myself, I wonder if that's those people from, you know, years ago.
1: Yeah.
3: It turned out it was. And then I talked to them, whatever, and they asked me if I wanted to come up and do a couple songs. And they would put me in touch with different songwriters and stuff. So I went up there and I did two songs or whatever and stuff. I put them later on my first album, Unbound. But that's how it started. And then I found out that I really liked recording original music, whether it was mine or something somebody else wrote. So I got hooked.
1: Well, that is cool. That is cool. Now, so everything we're going to hear now, obviously, is from those albums, right?
3: What you're going to hear tonight is from my album Texture,
1: okay.
3: Which is the most current album. And on this particular album, I wrote either every song, I either wrote it myself or I co-wrote it.
1: Right.
3: There's a couple that were co-written by my brother Jeff Carter, but most of them were me.
1: Oh, cool. All right.
3: Okay, so my first song is going to be called Friday Night. And you let me know when you're ready to go.
1: Oh, no, you go.
3: Okay.

0: Excellent.
1: All right, thank you. So I just want, I didn't get a chance to mention before, we have Albie D on the bass over here. And we got Peter Marino on the drums. And by the way, he's from Brooklyn, New York. So the next song we're going to do is called My Friend. Now, this song was written because a friend of mine in New York, whatever and stuff, he had actually won some money, and he had it at home in a safe, and somebody found out about it, and they broke into his house, basically, and nobody really knows whether he wouldn't open the safe or what the deal was, but they killed him. So when I heard that had this happened to him, and he was a great guy, his name is Bob Rossino, I was very upset about that, whatever, and this song poured out of me. So it's called My Friend.

0: Thank you. Now, this third song is still from the album Texture.
1: Yes, they're all, everything you're hearing today is from Texture. Okay. So the third song is called Mighty Mississippi. Now, I wrote this song basically, I worked a couple years in Mississippi, and I liked it there. It was nice, you know, people were nice. I met a lot of great musicians in Mississippi. And this song came to me or whatever, and it's like, okay, yeah, let's do it, you know. It's called Mighty Mississippi. And this is the lead song of my album, Texture.

0: Mark Carter Band.
1: Thank you.
0: Thank you. That was wonderful. Absolutely wonderful. Now, oh my goodness, what are we going to do now?
2: Thank you, Bruce.
0: You're quite welcome. Now, we're very fortunate that we happen to have some friends of the show that have a good eye for talent. And we know this one gentleman, he's been on the show several times, Rowdy Jamison, and he has found a lot of just great young artists that he's pointed our way. And this next young gentleman is no exception. This is Luke Zandi. Luke, welcome to the show. Yeah. Well, now, let me make sure I set everything up here so we can actually see you. There we go. All right. Now, I do have a question for you. Not a lot in your bio because, you know, starting off, I guess. But one thing you mentioned there is Bob Dylan as one of your influences.
3: Yes, sir.
0: Now, you understand, when I was your age, when I first heard Bob Dylan is, well, you know, when a young man reaches puberty, the first thing we think of is, when can I play the guitar? So that was when I first heard Bob Dylan's, not his first album, because that's a throwaway, you know. Some of his
3: second album.
0: Yeah, second, yeah, yeah. Third, fourth, and then, of course, his fifth and sixth.
3: For sure.
0: Just blew me away and made me pick up the guitar. Yeah.
3: So, same thing with me.
0: Yeah, same thing for you?
3: Yeah.
0: Because I heard you playing some Dylan. You did it great. But I mean, you understand, that's 60 years ago. And he's still inspiring. Those albums are still inspiring.
3: Yes, sir. Yeah, he's had such a crazy influence on me. I remember I used to not like country at all, and I or like any kind of music like this, but I listened to The Free Will and Bob Dylan.
0: Yes.
3: And it just like totally blew me away, and I just kind of fell down a rabbit hole listening to this country stuff and started doing all this. Yeah.
0: Well, there was nothing like it. It was not, you know, now you've seen the movies about him and all that. Because wasn't folk, and he wasn't really anything. He was his own thing. And then when you finally get to when he picked up, they made a big deal of him picking up the electric guitar.
3: Yeah.
0: And it wasn't that. He just wanted to be in a band. So now he's in a band and doing music for a band. So anyway, what's going to be your first song?
3: I'm going to do a Tony Rice song.
0: Oh, cool. Okay. Take it away, sir.
3: All right. This one's called Freeborn Man.

0: sorry for the fact that I'm on the paper track.
1: Yeah, fantastic.
0: All right. Now, thank you very much. Thank you.
1: Now, I'm curious about flat picking. Did Doc Watson, or who was your inspiration for flat picking?
0: I think Billy Strings really got me into that at first.
1: Oh, really? You know, okay.
0: I went and saw a show with him and with my parents in St. Augustine. It was really neat. I started listening to a lot of Tony Rice and Bill Monroe and all the great bluegrass guys. And
1: right, but Billy Strings is now the new flat picking star, I guess. Yeah. So that's cool.
0: Yes, sir.
1: So a little bit new, a little bit old. Goodbye. Oh, yeah. That's awesome. What's this song going to be?
0: I'm going to do one more cover. This one's it was written first by John Hartford, and most people know it by Glenn Campbell and Elvis. It's "Gentle on My Mind."
1: Oh, wonderful.
0: All right.

0: Wonderful.
1: Thanks a lot, y'all. Thank you, Bruce.
0: Fantastic. What is going to be your grand finale?
1: Okay, I want to do one more song. It's an original of mine. I think it's a bluegrass song, I'd say. This one's about my faith in Jesus plays a big role in all the music I do.
0: It's funny. I was going to ask you, because your bio mentions that.
1: Oh, yes.
0: Have you written any original gospel songs?
1: Oh, yeah.
0: And the answer is yes.
1: Yeah. I wouldn't say it's necessarily a gospel song. It's kind of about like some personal struggles of, you know, feeling like I act different in and out of a church. This one's called Confession.
0: Beautiful.

0: Luke Sandy, yes. Yes, thank you.
1: Thank you so much. Thank you.
0: You have not heard the last one. We're going to bring him up at the end, try to make some time for that. So, but in the meantime, we're not done. As I mentioned, we're lucky to have some great friends of the show. And one of those has been Paula Ann of Ablaze Entertainment out in L.A. For those who are familiar with the show, you know we do a segment on the road where we'll go wherever these artists are on tour, in the studio, at their homes. In this case, we're able to catch up with this delightful young lady in her home in North Carolina. Here is Bailey.
2: Marie. Welcome to Live and Kicking on the Road. I'm glad we were able to put this together. You know that.
3: Yeah, that was, me too.
2: Now, there's not a lot of bio I found on you, but what I did find was amazing. You've already, can I ask how young you are?
3: I am 14 years old. I'll be 15 August 31st.
2: You're only 14, and you've already played at the Apollo Theater in New York and the Roxy in L.A.
3: Right. I played at the Apollo. First time I played there, I was 10 years old. And I've just gone back about four times ever since I was 10. So I performed there. I performed at the Roxy in L.A. when I was 12, I believe. And then COVID hit, which kind of stopped everything. So that was crazy.
2: My goodness. I don't know where you go from here. Those are some amazing landmarks. Those are just really good. You know, we wish everybody was like that. That would be a wonderful world. Well, I guess let's hear some music. What do you have planned for us? What's your first song?
3: So I'm going to sing, this is like, I recently sang in Pigeon Forge's song, and I love singing this song. It makes me like all, like I can dance to it. It's, of course, everybody loves Jolene by Dolly Parton.

0: That's beautiful. Thank you. Thank you so
1: Thank
0: much
1: you.
0: For that. That's always, of course, a great song. What can you say about that?
1: Of course.
0: I've got to ask you, too. You're also an actor.
1: Yes, I am. Fun fact, actually, I started acting before I even started singing. So I started acting at a very young age.
0: Wow. And it says you're actually going to be on an HBO drama series?
1: Yes.
0: Can you mention what name it is, or is it a secret?
1: HBO, that one's going to be, it's called Staircase. And that, whenever I was filming that, I am actually, I believe everything is posted now, so I believe I can say who I am and everything. And it's out, I think. I believe it's out. And so I play a girl named Ashley. And whenever I was filming on that show, it was like, I loved it. It was an amazing experience. It was one of my favorites.
0: Now, what do you like better, acting or music or performing?
1: They're both
0: performances, I guess, right?
1: No, they're definitely both performances. I don't think I could pick. I've been asked this question a couple times, and every single time I'm like, I can't pick. I love both of them equally, and so, yeah.
0: I won't press you anymore on that. What do you have for us next year?
1: I'm gonna play a song that I really love playing on guitar. It's called Girl Going Nowhere, and I love, you know, singing it. It has a really good meaning behind it. If you listen to like the words of it, you can hear whoever wrote this song really put thought into it, because it's the truth whenever it comes to the music industry. And
0: can I ask who wrote that, or did you write that?
1: Oh no, this is a song by Ashley, I'm forgetting her last name. Oh my gosh, Ashley. It'll come back to me.
0: Yeah,
1: I'll tell you.
0: Place in your life.
1: This is not an original song. This is a song that I heard a while ago, and I couldn't play it on guitar. I didn't know guitar. And then back when I know guitar and how to play it, I was like, oh, I can play this song now. So yeah, that's the story on this song.
0: There you go.

0: That's a beautiful, beautiful song and a beautiful way you did it.
1: Thank you. I love that song.
0: Now, what do you have cooked up for us? Any originals? I hate to ask that.
1: Yep, I have an original pair. I wanted to save it for last.
0: okay,
1: and
0: the
1: you
0: best
1: know,
0: for last.
1: Yes, exactly. So I have an original. It's unreleased. So I love this. Was like I love writing songs, you know, like late at night in my bedroom, and it gives like a good vibe to it. And this one is called Letter for Tomorrow. And definitely I loved writing it, and it's always cool seeing, like, you know, words written down on a paper turning into a real song.
0: Yeah.
1: And so
0: I agree.
1: So this is A Letter for Tomorrow. It's unreleased, so you're getting a sneak peek of an unreleased song. Okay, you ready?
0: Soon to be a hit, right?
1: Yes. Okay, you ready?
0: I'm ready.

0: Oh, that's a great song.
1: That's a great song.
2: Thank you.
0: I hope we got a bunch more of that thing.
1: Now we're going to have some more. Luke Zandi's going to come up here. Luke Zandi's coming up to the stage. Thank you for doing this extra song here. Appreciate it.
3: Oh, for sure. Thank you.
1: And what did you come up with?
3: I think I'm going to do another original. This one's called Luckiest Guy in Town.
1: You

0: Now, unfortunately, if you know what's going to happen now.
1: Oh yeah,
0: we're going to do with the circle being broken. All right, okay. There we go. We're going to do something a little different here. I was so blown away the way Luke did the circle being broken just by himself. He doesn't really need our help at all. Let's have him do the whole song, and we'll just try to pitch in as best as we can.
1: Sounds
0: good. To back him up.
1: Thanks a lot, Bruce.
0: All right.
1: All right, let's do it, y'all.
0: So, there you go. Take it away.

0: That is our show.
1: A big thanks to the Art Carter Band and to Luke Sandy and to the wonderful encore from Bailey Marie. Thank you all so very much. And as we always say, what do we say? The best music is live. Yes, please go out there and support your local musicians. They will appreciate you doing that. We appreciate you listening to the show. Before next time, if you would, go to the website, liveandkickingmusic.com. On there, you'll see the information on the artist you just heard, as well as who'll be on the show next time. If you would, join the mailing list, because why? Every Saturday, you'll get the music joke of the week that we hope will make you laugh. And until next time, thank you so very much, and goodbye!
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4: 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This year, Ottawa Friendship House welcomes Grammy-nominated Nashville singer-songwriter Anderson East. Yes, it's a fundraiser, but it's also an evening where neighbors become friends, strangers sing along together, and every ticket purchased helps create opportunities for the incredible people we serve at Friendship House. Besides the entertainment, we'll have food trucks, beer, wine, and other beverages available. General admission tickets are $50 each. Children are admitted free with the purchase of an adult ticket. 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